0: ride my bike backwards?
1: Like I said, kids are curious. 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
2: 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I'm your DJ, DJ Bobby, here with my co-host, DJ Balladares.
3: Hello.
2: Today we're just going to be talking about some music news, some stuff going on, releases, tours,
3: all that stuff. There's a bunch of good albums that came out, a bunch of big tours that came out. Well, I guess given some dates recently, we got a whole bunch going on in music.
2: Here in our first segment, we're going to talk about some tours that we got going on here in the North America region.
3: After that, what are we talking about? What we got?
2: We got some music news coming up next. And then some
3: crazy stuff about what? Prince, Olivia Rodrigo, who else?
2: We got the Freedom 250 anniversary in America.
3: That's a real big one.
2: Is no longer in the making.
3: I'd say national news that kind of got canceled.
2: And then we got some album releases to talk about here with you guys.
3: I'll say some reviews by us, kind of reviews. Talk about it, what we feel about it, you know. Just kind of throw some opinions on that, but...
2: Yeah, you want to hop right into it?
3: Let's just hop right into it, and then we'll start talking some stuff.
2: So, currently, Phoebe Bridgers and Alex G just announced their North American tour together, which is kind of huge for sad people like me. Connor really doesn't care.
3: No, I like me some Alex G. I'm not going to lie. I know I'm, like, probably got the most TikTok-ified version of him. That's kind of where I found his stuff, TikTok, so it's like...
2: Yeah, I don't think I found him on TikTok, weirdly enough. I remember I discovered him probably, like... Like 2020, but like I don't think it was TikTok. And I've just really loved him ever since. Like his music is genuinely just like sad boy emo. Not even like emo. It's just like it makes you feel so like.
3: You can tell he's for sure like, I mean, inspired by a lot of the emo stuff, like especially the acoustic side
2: like,
3: of it.
2: Definitely like some Midwest like inspiration, stuff like that.
3: Yeah, he took a lot off that like third wave, fourth wave emo. It's some real good stuff. That's why I kind of like liked it, because I could see the inspiration.
2: And it's like weirdly how he released his music, because he released some things under like Alex G, and then he released some things off of like Alex G Offline.
3: Is it Offline? I was going to say Online.
2: Is it Offline or Online? I have to look it up, so I'm not sounding like I don't know my ball knowledge here. Yeah, it's Offline.
3: Offline, yeah, still.
2: And arguably the Offline stuff is some of his best works.
3: I was going to say, I mean, he usually releases that as what, like singles and a lot of like short EPs, you know, 2-3 tracks, nothing like full projects. But I mean, that's a lot of his like arguably better stuff. I guess that's what people consider the more underground, even though it's still his name, just one added word.
2: But. Yeah. But Phoebe Bridgers was recently here in Huntington, actually, like what, 2 weeks ago?
3: I'll say for sure 2 weeks after, you know, this airs. But like at the time of recording, I think it's what, about a week ago, a little over a week?
2: I don't know. I didn't get to go and I was really upset, so
3: yeah, it was one of the pop-up shows. People there at 9 a.m. just to get a bracelet. That was insane.
2: I sobbed for an hour.
3: I mean, that was huge. I mean, I don't listen to Phoebe Bridgers. I don't follow Phoebe Bridgers.
2: I have been for years, like probably, I don't even know, 6 years minimum.
3: This is like big enough news where I open up every social media.
2: Yeah.
3: It was just covered. Everyone, you know, who is into music, anyone who could even get, like, a photo of the door. Because I know there's, what, no phones allowed inside? Like, that was a strict
2: thing.
3: And
2: she is keeping that up for this stadium tour she's
3: keeping
2: doing.
3: It for a stadium tour.
2: Yeah, there are still going to be no phones allowed. Everything is going to be put into pouches. No phones, no recording devices, nothing like that. And I'm definitely about to pay $200 tomorrow for general admission tickets. We're recording this on a Tuesday. So, yeah, Wednesday morning I will be paying, like, $200 for general admission if we get into that pre-sale.
3: I mean, is there a reason why? Is it just she just decided she wants a more, I guess, like intimate moment?
2: I don't know why she's doing the pouches. Because
3: it's the pouches. Okay.
2: Well, because when I went to Tool in Charleston, they had a very strict no phones policy, but they didn't make us pouch our phones. It was just like, hey, if we catch you recording, we're going to make you delete it. Like, we're going to watch you delete it from your phone, and then you are going to have to get out. Like, you're going to get kicked out. And they stuck to that, but they haven't explicitly said that they're going to use the pouches, but they have said that, like, no recording and all that stuff. And I think that's kind of crazy, but she still has yet to release this new album, so I think she is just waiting till the end of this tour for it. But I don't know why, like, I think it's kind of crazy that she's waiting so long to release it.
3: I mean,
2: I don't know why she wouldn't release it before the tour. I mean, I have heard that they are, like every song that she played from the new album is kind of a banger. But
3: I was gonna say I haven't heard much about it. I haven't heard too many like talks from people who've actually been to the shows. But I'm assuming she's playing unreleased stuff too.
2: Yeah, majority of the show, it's like the tour that she just did, where it was like the pop up shows and the small venues and bars and stuff like that. She just did, I think it was 12 or 13 songs a venue, and she would like start off playing songs that are well known, and then in the middle of the set she would go to her unreleased, and then at the end of the set she would come back to like three songs that are like well known.
3: Okay.
2: And then each venue had like one song that would change for the surprise song for the
3: venue. I was gonna say a rotating kind of, it was like an encore, or was it still in like the middle of the...
2: It was still in the middle of the set. It was like the song she would play before she went into her unreleased was, okay. And it would change. There was like four or five that would kind of rotate for what song that would be. I think we got ICU, actually. I'm not sure what we got. I'll have to reference Shane Simmons on that.
3: I know like one song by her. I mean, it's pretty good. She's a great artist from what I've heard. That's not something I dove to into, you know?
2: Well, I feel like it's more like girl music.
3: Like, yeah, I mean, like, I'd say the majority of the fans, yeah.
2: Yeah, like, any year that Phoebe Bridgers isn't my top artist, honestly, a win. That means I was a little happier that year than I was the last.
3: Dustin didn't go on those random episodes of let me spam one artist pure sad acoustic.
2: Let me just sit in my car and sob for like 5 hours.
3: I feel like my version of that's like probably Mitski. I like some Mitski.
2: Yeah, no, Mitski was my top artist for like 3 years in a row running, and I was like, this is bad.
3: What is it? I bet on losing dogs. That was my song for a minute. Love that.
2: The whole Puberty album by Mitski needs to be studied. But besides Phoebe Bridgers and the rant that I could go on for days about that, we also have Charlie XCX going on tour.
3: Charlie XCX, I liked some of her stuff for a while.
2: She is changing it up, honestly. Mm. She's trying to like move on from her brat era.
3: Oh, is she?
2: She's
3: okay.
2: Going to, I don't know. She says she's going to rock music, and I mean this as a Charlie XCX fan. I've loved her for years. Like, it's not necessarily rock music, but I do understand her rebrand.
3: I was because gonna say, once she rebrands you release, often though.
2: But once you release an album like Brat, you can't top that. Like, you know in your heart that you can't top that. Brat Summer was a big thing. Brat is still like a generational album that people refer to now, like what, 2 years later?
3: Yeah. I mean, because the thing is, what she started off with, kind of that like more, I'm not gonna say family friendly, but the more like hyper pop, that it's, you know, real, you know, like you can put it on the radio, you can sell it to people. People are gonna listen to that.
2: By, like, what was it? She got discovered on what was the old social media before, like, Facebook? I sound like...
3: MySpace?
2: Yes, she got discovered on, like, MySpace or something, didn't she?
3: I don't know, because I know, the metalcore era, again, that was all MySpace. Like, and I'm too young for that.
2: Maybe
3: we're both
2: my lore is wrong,
3: that.
2: But I feel like she had posted a video of her being, like, DJing and, like, making some tracks. And some big, like, promoter had found it and loved it. And then she... Yeah, she's now Charlie XCX.
3: Because, like, my preference for Charlie XCX isn't, like, the radio stuff. It's the, you know, Boiler Room sets. Have you seen that?
2: Yeah, I actually turn on the Boiler Room set every time I need to, like, lock in and do something with my life.
3: I was going to say, I love throwing those on just for, like, background music. I mean, because, again, I'm not too into, like, the, you know, like, electronic music scene, but, like...
2: Yeah, no, I'm...
3: The ones I have watched, a lot of Charlie XCX.
2: I'm pretty into the house scene. Like, I love music like that. I think it's just crazy how they can take different samples from different songs and just make whatever they want to make out of it, honestly. And she's a very good DJ outside of her music making.
3: I was gonna say, because I mean, her, you know, produced stuff is great. That's what, you know, hits the charts. That's what everyone knows. But
2: even when she came with like Brat, but like it was, I forget what she labeled. It was like Brat, but not Brat. And she like remixed some of the songs, and she put some new songs out. Like it was phenomenal.
3: I was gonna say, because I don't really know her for like her pop side, you know, because that's what, again, like I feel like that's her main source of just advertisement. Yeah. Is that pop, you know, like pop artist. This pop girl kind of thing.
2: But kind of what's crazy about this tour is she's only doing, I think, yeah, she's doing 12 dates, which is not a lot for somebody as well known as Charlie X.
3: It's all North America?
2: Yeah, well, this is her North American tour. I don't think she hasn't announced the tour for a different country yet.
3: I was going to say, because she's real big in Europe. She's that's with the whole electronics.
2: She's really
3: general,
2: only hitting,
3: but
2: like the big cities. She's doing two nights in Brooklyn, two nights in LA, and then the rest of it's just like big hitters. Oh, she has one show in Canada on this North American tour.
3: Huh.
2: Yeah, it's called the Music, Fashion, and Film Tour. I know it's going to be good, because, like, hello.
3: Well, I mean, there's a one other major tour that I've been seeing everywhere. It's Knocked Loose, Denzel Curry. I think they had, what, Boundaries and Super Heaven on that, too. It's a huge lineup.
2: I kind of want to go.
3: I do, too.
2: Like, where is the closest they're coming to us?
3: The closest, genuinely. let's see. That would be...
2: Probably Columbus, I would assume.
3: I don't think they have an Ohio date. They don't even have a Kentucky date.
2: Do they have a D.C. date?
3: No, they do have a Kentucky date. Newport, Kentucky, 9/26, which is, like, right there on the border of, what, that's Cincinnati?
2: That's, like, right when I'm buying my Phoebe tickets, so yeah. I fear.
3: That's, I mean, again, I know, I've seen Knocked Loose once in Newport.
2: I haven't seen Knocked Loose yet.
3: Oh, my gosh, such
2: like,
3: a good
2: Like, I really
3: show.
2: Want to go.
3: I was a Halloween show. I was dressed up as a raccoon. I was dressed as a raccoon because it was a Halloween show.
2: Oh, wait, you showed me pictures. Yes. You dressed as the raccoon.
3: I got hit in the face, and there's so many videos of me just like bloody nose as a raccoon. Like I truly am living that like trash panda embodiment. It's a little, I'm not gonna say a little rough, but like I have the embodiment.
2: It
3: of
2: was
3: it.
2: Probably a little rough.
3: It was definitely a little rough, not on my standards, but everyone else.
2: This is kind of like a moment in music. You got an artist like Denzel Curry,
3: Denzel Curry though for years has like been very active in the hardcore scene.
2: He's
3: a rapper.
2: Like, over the past probably, like, what, like, 2-3 years?
3: Even before that, because, I mean, even when he was, like, you know, doing, what, 2016, XXL, like, Freshman Cypher, he was still, like, touring with some of these, like, hardcore bands. He was still going to these metal shows.
2: Yeah.
3: And being a headliner as a rap artist, which, like, you know, as a rapper,
2: there's a
3: which
2: lot
3: is
2: of,
3: very...
2: I feel like there's kind of a lot of crossover that people don't realize between the rap and the hardcore.
3: I say, especially in the Florida scene, mm-hmm. I mean, like, you'll see, I mean, even, like, older artists, like, you know, XXXTentacion, like, yes, he was a rapper, but if you listen to some of his underground stuff, it's heavily inspired by, like, hardcore, by some of these, you know, especially, like, hardcore electronic. Yeah. It's just, like, that screaming has some metal into that. I know a couple of those artists, like, credit some of these metal bands, you know, as their inspirations, but, like,
2: I feel like this is the first time they've, like, fully went on tour like this.
3: Well, I think back when it was Grey Day.
2: Yeah, Grey Day.
3: Denzel Curry, Knocked Loose, and Grey Day were all, not Grey Day, and
2: Suicide Boys
3: were all on one lineup.
2: Well, Drain is on the Grey Day lineup this year.
3: Yeah, because again, it's a lot of there's a lot of crossover in the fan. Like,
2: I really want to go to Grey Day this year, and if I do, I'm going to be interested to see how that plays out.
3: Again, I know Suicide Boy fans. They're like, again, they're into that like the hardcore scene, but at the same time, are they ready for Drain?
2: They're not in the hardcore scene like they think they are. Like, they definitely think one thing, and then they're about to get hit with something completely different. I have a feeling.
3: I was gonna say because you get a couple good Drain fans in there.
2: Wasn't
3: someone's
2: Drain just like at Coachella or something?
3: Yeah, no, yeah. Well, was it Coachella or was it Lollapalooza?
2: It was either Coachella or Lollapalooza. And I'm confused because they took place within, like, 3 weeks of each other, definitely, is the reason. I'm just like, which one was it? But, yeah, I kept seeing videos of that on my TikTok feed, and these people were not ready for what they were coming to.
3: They never are. Because, they've done stuff like this before where they get, like,
2: Turnstile at Coachella.
3: I say Turnstile. I've seen...
2: They were not ready for that crowd.
3: The fans are sitting there in the front row waiting for, you know, the next band because they don't want to give up their spot. Yeah. Next thing they know, they see some... 300-pound dude flying off the stage.
2: And, like, if you go watch their Tiny Desk concert, especially, they had people moshing in there.
3: Yes.
2: Like, and crowd surfing. Like, that was crazy.
3: First Tiny Desk concert with a crowd surfer. Yeah. It was a Turnstile.
2: And y'all need to be prepared for what you're signing up for.
3: All right. Well, let's get into some music, and then, you know, we yapped enough, so.
2: We'll get into some music here. We're going to go ahead and play Gnaw by Alex G, Waiting Room by Phoebe Bridgers, and Von Dutch by Charlie XCX.

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1: Hello, hello, we're back.
0: We're back for segment two here today. We're going to be talking about some music news. You know, a headline I've been seeing recently, Sharon Osbourne is allowing Ozzy to be AI.
1: I did not know about this until like 5 seconds ago.
0: Yeah.
1: This is actual news to me as we're figuring this out.
0: I've been like seeing these headlines pop up. And sort of diving deeper into it, and it's kind of crazy, actually.
1: Her whole, I guess, reason is to immortalize him.
0: Is what
1: we said here.
0: Like she said before Ozzy died, he was like talking about how people will remember him. Like, will they remember me? For how long will they? All this stuff. Mind you, this is Ozzy Osbourne.
1: Like, I was going to say, the creator of, technically, well, depending upon who you ask, but 9 times out of 10 people say he's the inventor of metal, the inventor of modern metal, and is one of the most insane people known for on his onstage, offstage antics, and his music. Like, he's, I mean, featured and you know, talked about in hundreds and hundreds of movies, too. He's not being forgotten.
0: No. And even in that perspective, think about all of the great artists that we have lost, even before we were born, that we know of and remember.
1: I'd say they're still talked about today, still common in pop culture. Like, I mean, Kurt Cobain is probably the most, like, you know, heaviest example of that. Of yet he made great music. He's still talked about today. He's still mentioned today. There's still document.
0: Like, Freddie Mercury, David Bowie, Dimebag, Daryl, like...
1: Lemmy from, you know, like,
0: yeah,
1: hundreds and hundreds of artists that are not forgotten because they have music.
0: They have music, even without their music. And Sharon has been accused of this being just like a big cash grab. She's been accused of this being a big cash grab. And she's like, I can quote her, but not really. She was like, I don't need your effing money. We have enough effing money. This isn't about the money, all this stuff. But at the end of the day, it's kind of crazy because you see artists. I mean, I know, like, Ozzy's dead, unfortunately. That was a big moment. It was last year, wasn't it? Not even.
1: I'd say a little under a year ago now.
0: It hasn't even been a year yet. And that was just, I remember that being like a very big moment for a lot of people, just like in the world. And people today that are alive are just fighting this AI war of, I don't want to be used for AI. Like,
1: yeah,
0: people aren't allowed to use my voice. They're not allowed to use my face. All this stuff. Like, lawsuits are actively happening. And she's like all for it. And it's very controversial.
1: Yeah, I mean, the thing is, too, is like, you see it a lot. After, you know, an artist dies, a very well-known person dies, their estate, their family, if it's their mom, if it's their brother, sister, whatever it is, they try to cling on to every penny they can after the fact. And
0: I don't need the money. Like, the Osbournes don't need money.
1: Yeah, they're well off. And that's why I'm just like, I don't understand, like, why people claim it's a cash grab. But I completely get where that's coming from, because, like...
0: But it's not just Sharon, either. It's Jack, too. I mean, Kelly hasn't said anything about it, but Jack is 100%, like, backing his mother in this.
1: I mean...
0: But Kelly has her own things to go through. She's getting a divorce, or... Do they even get married, or are they just broken up?
1: I don't keep up with a celebrity drama like that, but it's...
0: I keep up with it. But that was kind of crazy when he was like, yeah, no, I'm done with her.
1: Yeah, I mean, it's all a bit ridiculous. I think it's really just Sharon is trying to find some outlet to, you know, cope in, I guess, a modern world, and that's her way of doing it. And the thing is, too, is it's not like this is the first Ozzy Osbourne AI, because I guarantee, I mean, because Facebook was doing a big thing for a while, of, like, AI of this person, AI of this character, like, and it's just, you know, voices, it's, like, how they would speak, kind of, you know, carries the mannerism from all the, you know, like, the stuff it feeds, if it's interviews, if it's, shows, whatever it is. So I don't think this is like some insane idea that she's having, but at the same time I do think it's like just back away a little bit, you know, especially in the world of art. It's not too like
0: in a world of art when I feel like most artists musically are fighting this war with AI, it's just not the time. Like, I don't even know. It's just bad PR. Like, there's no other way to put it besides bad PR.
1: I mean, especially in the metal scene, you see a lot of, like, there's a lot of people just straight up rejecting AI everything. If it's a poster flyer, if it's music,
0: genuinely at the point to where if somebody is posting a AI poster for, like, their restaurant, an event, whatever, I'm not going.
1: Yeah. I'd much rather see a piece of paper with some, like, scribbled on pencil.
0: I'm from the beautiful West Virginia hills, and I would like to keep them beautiful.
1: Yeah, I mean,
0: and not ran over by data centers, but that's a discussion for a different time.
1: I'll say that's a whole different thing. But I mean, I just think it's, in a way, not the best PR that they could have. I think they should take it a complete different way. If she wants to immortalize him, do something else. You know.
0: And in other news, the Freedom 250 concert has been officially canceled.
1: That's huge. Well, I mean, I won't say that's huge in, like, the world of music, but that's huge in the world of, like, politics and a bunch of other stuff.
0: So, on the lineup, they had listed Martina McBride, Bret Michaels, The Commodores, Morris Day and the Tom, Young MC, and Milli Vanilli. And I feel like there was, like, I think Vanilla Ice was also on there, but he was, like, all for it because he's Vanilla Ice.
1: Yeah.
0: And he's, like, MAGA or whatever. And there was one older country singer that's low-key irrelevant, and I can't think of his name, but I'm just going to call him irrelevant for now, that was also with, like, the program. Basically, when they marketed this to the artists, they didn't specify what was going on. Like, it wasn't... So, essentially, they had marketed towards this big, like, Celebration of America concert. And I don't think they knew that it was underneath, like, the Trump administration. I think it was marketed to them as just, like, the Celebration of America thing. And then it starts coming out that it's more like a Republican thing and not as much as including, like, all of the American citizens. So people start dropping out because they were lied to. And now it got to the point to where everybody essentially dropped out besides, like, a couple people. And so it's canceled.
1: I mean, this was under the same, like, celebration kind of idea of, what was it, that big UFC fight on
0: the front
1: lawn?
0: They're still doing the UFC fight.
1: They're still doing that, but a lot of people dropped out because they thought, you know, originally this was just some event.
0: Sean Strickland got, like, banned from it, didn't he?
1: Yeah, he apparently the whole Secret Service is, like, on watch for him now. Okay. And he's, like, completely blacklisted.
0: The funniest thing about Sean Strickland is you can't even pinpoint this man's politics. He's just kind of, like, evil.
1: But, anyways. I mean, it's connected to the UFC 250 thing. Like, it's, you know, a big celebration for 250th birthday of America. They got a lot of artists, which they say is, again, like, good representation of America's, you know, culture, America's, like, music, what the sound we've made. Which, again, is a lot of country artists, a lot of, like, that outlaw rock kind of thing. But they also, again, like, sprinkle in, like, they tried to ice, what was it? Who was it?
0: Vanilla Ice.
1: Yeah, Vanilla Ice.
0: Milli Vanilli. And Young MC.
1: Young MC. They try to, you know, mix some rap in there, some old school, like some older stuff. Not really what it sounds like the, you know, current politics will go against. But
0: in other news, Prince's Estate is releasing a new album called Timeless, which is unreleased songs from the year he died back to, like, the 70s, I do believe.
1: I'm excited for that.
0: I'm excited, but I don't know how I feel about when these things happen. Like, I kind of feel conflicted, because, I don't know. How do you feel?
1: Post-mortem albums are always, like, you listen to it and you question, why was this unreleased? Sometimes it was just they didn't feel like releasing it. Sometimes it just didn't fit on an album that they had, and they just had some extras.
0: Well, because, like, it makes
1: sometimes it just couldn't fit on the recording. So that's, you know, they were like, okay, we'll put this one to the side as my least favorite.
0: But sometimes artists, like, had, like, genuine opinions on why they didn't want those songs released. Like Jeff Buckley.
1: Yes.
0: He had, which one was it? Was it Lover You Should Have Come Over?
1: Yeah.
0: Yeah.
1: It was never supposed to hit the.
0: It was never supposed to be released. And that is a gut-wrenching song, a very emotional song, and probably one of his most well-known songs, but that was never supposed to hit the airwaves, and it kind of feels wrong listening to it now when you know that.
1: I was going to say, yeah, that's why it's a very conflicting thing of, like,
0: and
1: why was this unreleased and why am I listening to it? But at the same time, it's like,
0: even
1: for
0: like,
1: an artist to be an artist, you would think, I mean, it doesn't matter what medium it is, if it's music, if it's physical paint on the canvas.
0: Nirvana did it like a couple years ago with a single. Was it? It was just a single, wasn't it?
1: It was just a single.
0: Yeah, it was. You know, you're right.
1: Yeah, but like,
0: there's still two members of Nirvana alive, so that's okay. But Prince is dead, unfortunately.
1: Yeah, there's nothing. I mean, there's no one to say like back up his estate, back up his band, whatever it was. So it's like, I think it should be shared because art should be shared. But at the same time, it does make me question again. Why?
0: Yeah,
1: why?
0: There's going to be 10 tracks. There's going to be one live recording, actually.
1: One live recording.
0: It's called How Come You Don't Call Me Anymore, and that's going to be the live one. And the other nine are just songs that were never released from the years 1977 to 2016.
1: Hmm.
0: And it's called Timeless.
1: I mean, again, I'm kind of interested in seeing where the interviews after this shows up, like people asking their estate, just like, hey, why? What's the story behind this? And having them kind of speak for Prince. I'm excited to see what they say, but at the same time, I know it's not going to be as authentic or as genuine as Prince, because, I mean, also saying that, as Prince was very well known of not too likable of a person.
0: Yeah,
1: so,
0: but, like, he's Prince.
1: But, I say, but then again, he's Prince, so
0: he
1: it's like...
0: He is the symbol.
1: I don't know. It'll be interesting once it's released. It'll be interesting to see why, like, how the public reacts to it now. Because, I mean, again, it's going to be completely different once that album comes out. It always is. So, is it going to be people listen to it and they're like, ah, well, this should have been on albums years ago. Like, thank God it's finally out. Or is it going to be like, hey, why did we release this?
0: Yeah, we'll definitely see. And I'm sure we'll revisit this after the album has come out. And then... Finally, in the news, we have Olivia Rodrigo releasing a song with Robert Smith from The Cure.
1: Mm-hmm. And it's called The Cure, right? Or...
0: No, that's the single she already released from the album.
1: Oh.
0: This one is called What's Wrong With Me.
1: Oh.
0: They played the song live. I'm not exactly sure where they played it live. It was some big music event. It's award season in Hollywood, so there's a lot of things going on.
1: I was
0: going
1: to say, a whole lot of shows, a whole lot of golden trophies going out to people.
0: And honestly, I didn't hate it. They've performed together before. They didn't exclusively perform this song, but she's performed with a lot of people, actually, like, from that era. She has... I know she released it on, like, a 7-inch record. A song that she performed with the lead singer from the Talking Heads.
1: Oh, okay.
0: And that was really good. Yeah, I really like Olivia Rodrigo. A lot of people, like... It's very much like girl music. I am a girl. I'm sorry. I have to listen to the pop stuff every now and then.
1: I was going to say, I mean, I think this is also in a kind of era where all the old Disney stars are coming out and becoming pop stars and actually hitting, like, top 100.
0: I've actually liked Olivia Rodrigo, like, since she was on Disney Channel.
1: I was going to say, and she's really consistent enough music where people aren't like, oh, this is only famous because of who she is. Like, people are like, this is good.
0: This is good music.
1: Yes, good music, a good album. Yeah.
0: And actually, here at the station, her record label sent us, like, the single CD of The Cure, the one that she just released. And we got, like, a little letter and a little poster, and it was really cute.
1: Wow, I didn't know that.
0: We got that.
1: Throw that up on the wall of WML somewhere.
0: We need to hang it up. I have no idea where we put the poster, actually. We need to hang it up. But, I don't know. What's your thoughts on that?
1: Again, I don't got too many thoughts on that. I'm glad some of these older artists are still, like, active in the scene. Because The Cure is, again, they've been known since, what, late 90s, early 2000s. God bless Robert Smith. He's great. But, I mean, again, they're, I guess, going against their sound. Because The Cure kind of had that weird... I mean, no one really put a definite label on it. It's gothic,
0: like,
1: it's emo.
0: It's considered goth, but I feel like the goth label mainly comes from how Robert Smith looks.
1: I was going to say, it carries his looks and his voice. Because... like, melodically, is not goth.
0: No.
1: Voice-wise, his, you know, like, vocals?
0: Lyrical-wise, yes.
1: Yes. So, I don't know. It's good to see, like, artists like that branch out into some other genres, touch with some of the newer artists, especially some of the, you know, more well-known artists. I think it's overall a positive thing for the industry.
0: Yeah. We're going to go ahead and get into some music here. We're going to be playing The Cure by Olivia Rodrigo and...

young duo. I just want to get in the Euro. 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Money come around like a Hoover. Making free bands in the future. Pockets on the neck look super.

0: 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I'm your host, DJ Bobby, here with my co-host, DJ Balladares.
1: We're back. Last time you got to hear us yap for a little bit, you know?
0: Well, we still have an outro.
1: Well, it'll be fine. They'll listen to us. They'll like it. It is what it is.
0: We got some album releases recently.
1: Yeah, we at the time of recording, there was, I think, what, three albums released the Friday before? So
0: yep.
1: About 3 days ago for us, well, 4 days ago for us.
0: And then we have another one coming up.
1: This Friday, the day this is airing, at the time of this airing, it will be fully released. But that one that's, you know, going to be fully released at the time of airing is Sublime's. They're coming back. I mean, I guess this is their first album fully recorded with his son?
0: Let me see. Because I feel like it is, but I'm not entirely sure. Yeah, it is. This is their... No. A lot. I mean, they have some live albums.
1: Those don't count.
0: Those don't really count. Then they did a tribute to Sublime in 2025, which was just a lot of reworks of old songs and stuff like that. But I feel like this is the first one that he's definitely had a big part in writing and all that stuff in.
1: I was saying, was it Bradley that are we talking about?

0: Hold on. This, mm-hmm. this is probably getting cut. Bradley's one that died.
1: Yes.
0: Yes. So this is their first album with Bradley's son fully recorded in it. And, I mean, every single single we've listened to so far, I think at the time, there's, what, five of them released on this album so far. They've been kind of doing it here and there. Gangstalker was, I think, the big one that I listened to.
1: It was.
0: Can't Miss You was another one that kind of, like, stuck with me. Yeah, there's four. I mean, they're all real good, and the first thing everyone's thinking is he sounds just like his dad. He sounds like identical to his dad.
1: Yeah.
0: They're, I don't know what it is. It feels like they just carbon copied him and then sent him out and was like, yeah, let's do this.
1: Jacob is definitely like, it's weirdly like a carbon copy of his father. The sound, like even the sound of this album, it's just very classic Sublime.
0: I would say it keeps the same vibes, keeps the same writing style. I mean, it's like we're, you know, again, back in 95, back in 96 when they just released an album, and we're, you know, sitting here listening to this new surf rock. It's like,
1: yeah,
0: it's real good. I mean, I don't know any other way to explain it,
1: I really don't hate it.
0: Like, there's, you know, the rest of the band stick to their guns, and Bradley's son, of course, just was like, you know, let me do what my dad did. Let me do what everyone else, you know, is expecting me to do. And usually, you know, when you hear that of, like, someone's son, someone's kid, whatever, making music again, it's, of course, inspired, like, very heavily inspired, but not identical. And this is the first time I've heard something that sounds, like, identical.
1: Yeah, like, it's weirdly identical.
0: Yeah, like, I mean, he for sure has had his dad's records on repeat for, you know, decades
1: now. It's beautiful, though.
0: It's beautiful. It's a great thing.
1: They've been doing some tours and stuff over the years since he joined up with and took over that role. And
0: I'll say for a while they had Rome, but now it's him, so, I mean.
1: And I don't think I've heard or seen many complaints.
0: No, I mean, again, everything I've seen is just everyone saying, like, it just, his dad somehow taught him so well.
1: Yeah.
0: He you know, really focused on those videos, all those clips, going back old tape recordings of his dad. Like, he's learned.
1: Also from around the same time, we have Evanescence with a new album.
0: I didn't give that a listen. What'd you think of that?
1: It's called Sanctuary. It's Evanescence. Like, they didn't really change their sound too much. It feels like that, like, early 2000s Evanescence.
0: Anything stuck out to you? Any songs?
1: I really liked the one, oh, I think it was the third, yeah, third track. It was called Who Will You Follow? The title track, Sanctuary, I really enjoyed too. I don't know, I don't really like the cover art of it that much. Not to, like, nitpick at things. I don't know. The cover art,
0: I mean, it's fitting for them. It's kind of what I'm expecting with Evanescence. You kind of have that, just, like,
1: overall, not a bad album.
0: Overall,
1: not, like, this is what you expect Evanescence to give you, and they delivered, honestly.
0: I mean, I don't think anyone, you know, was expecting a new sound from them, especially with them being a band that blew up in the early 2000s. I don't think anyone was expecting them to give us something new or, you know, hop on any of these new waves. They're developed. They know what they're doing.
1: I don't even really listen to their last, like, two albums
0: much. I haven't
1: either. Because, I don't know, just really never did. But this one, I, like, took the time and listened to it all the way through, and I enjoyed it, honestly.
0: Okay, what else was released? We got
1: Modest Mouse.
0: Modest Mouse, which, again, that's a, you know, classic, what, alt rock band that everyone kind of sticks with.
1: I'm actually going to be able to see Modest Mouse in August. They are opening up for My Chemical Romance at the show that I'm going to. I mean, it's Modest Mouse. I'm not, like, a big fan of Modest Mouse.
0: I mean, they had a lot of hits. I mean, one of those.
1: Yeah, they've definitely had some hits.
0: Float On was, I mean, it never really topped the hot, you know, one top 100. I think it hit like 65.
1: You don't put on Float On and everybody not just be like, yeah. But
0: yeah, they create good vibes. They know how to write. I mean, their new album kind of sticks with that. Just
1: this
0: that,
1: one's called,
0: like, poppy electronic sound that still has that nice, like, rock indie to it.
1: It's called An Eraser and a Maze. There's some weird song titles in here, honestly. There's the first song on the album is literally called Picking Dragon's Pockets. And it was weirdly good. Like, I'm not mad about this album, honestly. It's definitely, like, quintessential Modest Mouse. They are sticking to their guns here, and that's fine.
0: I was, like, gonna say, I feel like a lot of the albums we're talking about are just, like, kind of,
1: yeah, they are, like, most people are just sticking to what they know, and I don't think there's anything wrong with that, like, because you have bands that will try to find a new sound for every album, like Panic at the Disco. Not one album sounds like

0: and it's great. And then some artists just stick to what they know, and it's still just as great, honestly.
1: I feel like everyone's reference, though, with Modest Mouse. Being, you know, Float On, that's the most common one that every radio station ever has probably played, even if it's not, you know, playing pop. It's got that, if they're looking for alternative, they're looking for something top 100, whatever it was, they've played that song. I feel like it's very different from the actual, like, Modest Mouse sound, though. That's one thing I've always heard.
0: Because so, Float On is, I do consider it kind of like a more poppy kind of feel, and then the rest of Modest Mouse, I don't even know how to describe it. It's just, I don't...
1: It's very weird from going from that and then expecting the rest of their music to be very similar, and it's just not.
0: And so, I feel like that's where some people kind of fall off with them, but then you have people that really enjoy them for that, so...
1: Yeah, I mean, you just gotta give it a little bit more of a listen, not just expect the same thing. And I feel like that's, especially with a lot of these, I know they're not a one-hit wonder, but to the average listener, that's what they sound like. You gotta actually give it a little bit more of a deep dive and not expect the same thing over and over again, which you don't... I mean, I feel like
0: that goes for most artists. Like, if you hear one song that has just blown up for somebody, and you go into it being like, okay, everything's going to sound this exact way, and this sound, and all this stuff, no, throw that out the window.
1: Especially with the TikTok era music, because I feel like that's the big thing nowadays. Trust me, I've said my words about it. I've probably said plenty on, you know, on the air about it. It's,
0: I have found some good music through TikTok, low-key, but
1: if the thing
0: the
1: is,
0: end of the day... Would I have still probably found those artists without TikTok? Yeah.
1: Probably. Because the thing is with TikTok, it's they blow up one song, everyone says they're now fans because of the one song.
0: And then they buy these tickets to go to these concerts. Steve Lacy. Beautiful example.
1: I mean, was arguing on stage with people over this. Like, you just know one song, you just know that one part, you know, that one little clip, you know, like...
0: Because I'm an, like, actual fan of Steve Lacy.
1: Yeah, love his stuff.
0: And for people to just be like, oh, he only has like two good songs. No, he doesn't. I actually listen to his music.
1: I was gonna say, I mean, I just feel like people need to give it a little bit of a deeper dive. I feel like this new album being released, hopefully, you know, some people will do that. Some people will actually get in, see what Modest Mouse is about, not just that one song.
0: Yes.
1: Hopefully it gives them, you know, again, that's like, I mean, because again, like you said, they stick to their guns. They know what their sound is. They just, they're jamming around, releasing some new stuff, you know, years later after they've originally blown up. And I mean, most of the bands were, most of the albums were talking about the same thing. Like, what else was, the other one we were saying? Death Cab for a Cutie. Again, they're very well developed. That's another one they just released this passing Friday. I mean, I gave it a listen, and it's the same thing.
0: I haven't listened to that one. Is that one good?
1: They stuck to their guns. I mean, it's that classic singer-songwriter. They, you know, try to, like, make sure, you know, the voice sounds good. They have that nice, you know, ring to the guitar. It's the basic what made them popular. It's, you know, not just... they're not trying anything new. They're developed. They have no reason to try anything new. And I don't blame them. I feel like a lot of artists, you know, they try to, like... If it's make a TikTok, like the exact, you know, the example I just gave before, if it's tried to make a TikTok song, something that's supposed to blow up, something that has that one little viral clip, like... I'm not a big fan of that. I feel like, again, if you're very well developed, stick to that. Stick to your guns.
0: Definitely just, like, if you, there's nothing wrong with it at all. Well, we're going to go ahead and play some music for you guys here.
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0: 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I'm your DJ, DJ Bobby, here with my co-host, DJ Baladeras.
1: Hello, this is our outro. We're out of here.
0: Yep, this is our little outro segment.
1: If you want to listen to us, we are on the air every Friday at 8 p.m. You can listen to us. We have guests every other week where we have, you know, artists to come in, talk about their writing process, getting the bands together, getting into music, all that good stuff. Every other week, it's just us yapping like we did today. If you personally want to listen to me, every Tuesday at 6 o'clock to 7 p.m., I'm on Punk 101, where we'll talk about punk history, moments in, you know, punk history, metal history, emo history, and honestly just play some of my favorite tracks.
0: And you can listen to us if you miss our episodes on the WMUL SoundCloud. We have a little playlist on there. I have our first two episodes already up by the time this one is airing. And we will be back here next week.
1: Next week, we'll have a guest. We don't know who it is yet, but we're figuring that out.
0: We're working on the details.
1: We're working on the details. We'll get some cool people in.
0: Bye, guys.
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1: In, winds and delivers. Estrada lines one into left field. Shaylin Braxton comes in to score. Abigail Estrada has her legendary moment and gets the walk-off win. Marshall survives and advances.
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3: Spins back around, gets right to the ball, sends a cross in, and it's into the back of the net! The Thundering Herd's Addie Dakwar on senior day gets around the defender after he missed the ball the first time, flips it back in, goes upper 90 on the far side of the post.
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1: Golly, there's nothing to do. Wally's at baseball practice. Jane has her piano lesson.
2: It's Friday afternoon and Timmy's having a little trouble with boredom. You know, Timmy, the best way to beat boredom is...
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0: The song is called Drone Metal. It's not drone metal. It sounds like it by the title, but you know how it is. Anticipating catastrophe, fatal flaw relaxing in the face of that adversity. Acknowledge my reaction is the product of the casualties experienced in adolescence carried to maturity. Repetitive confession of the pathos that perpetuates the nature of my situation. Quickly fabricated fate, force historically ignored unless it benefits the way that I'm behaving in the moment. Victim to it every day, that's the problem with it. When I'm given option to respond or not, I'm dodging quick to circumvent. It's honestly exhausting, but I've given in on fixing it. Could barely be above the water, brag that I'm still breathing in. Maybe this just isn't meant for me. Perspective antiquated, rhythm fixed to what it used to be. Pity, desperation, tried to entertain the efforts, but endeavors only measured by results in mind historically been undeveloped. Set obsession with ethics and people pleasing, punctured arguments deflated, any lesson to learn. Seems the reason that the hunger's never satiated, same as why I never placed the blame on who decided to hurt. I'm much angrier than former incarnations of the self. Shoulder fear of resignation, years I kept it to myself. Watch it turn into distortion, yearn for retribution. Well, after the dust has settled, left me empty-handed, aimless fighting ghost. Battle's over, but the metric for atonement isn't settled on. So everyone involved in different places trying to cope a different loss. The only way they know how, out loud grievances, shot down, shut mouths, narrow eyes, keeping opposition in peripheral. Hide lies is fine, even peacetime ephemeral, cause I remembered all of it and held on. Like if I lost it, I'd be lost with nothing at all.
1: I love the ability of having the chance to take such like miserable

participate in apathy. In an attempt to pacify myself, my mental atrophy. Actualize identity to rectify the stagnancy, but still get tunnel vision when confronted with reality. Rock bottom of hope, long time, lying down, a lot of laundry to fold. Cups not in the kitchen with them flour and mold. Stuck in indecision, listen static and drone. Rot when getting up and getting with it, still accessible. Stuck in indecision, numb to input and uncomfortable. Existential rhythm, living nothing in an instant. Inconsolable when hit with the idea that this is it and nothing more. Vacant and complacent and still hoping that it's different, like the effort wasn't my decision. Left it up to luck and I'm sure if I continue like this, know that I'ma sign my life away to think I thought I was mature. Heightened caution for those close to opening doors. I'm not sure anybody even knows me anymore. Thank you guys for having me. It was drone metal.

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I'm sure you've seen it yourself. Standing on the corner is an alleged brother dressed in blue or green, red, and black, and spouting the news that the revolution is coming and you better get ready, sort of like the end of the world is coming. Unfortunately, the world is just going to drag on and on. And

Hey, dear Barack, I know you're just a puppet, but I'm giving you props. 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I don't give a grade, fuck a dang that block. I don't give a

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1: The adventure of a lifetime. 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

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And all those fairy tales with the happy endings, they won't do you any good. 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
1: Damn.
0: I'm tired of being broke. 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
1: Man, I'm so broke, I just had to sell my grandma.
0: Don't worry about that. You got some girl.
2: Hey.
0: What's up, Denzel?
2: Hey.
0: Washington?
2: Oh, don't act. You got booty, dude.
0: Hey.
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0: Tim, let us in.
1: I see movement. 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
2: I took her to the Waffle House.
0: Oh, come on.
2: Forever, my lady. 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
3: Wow, Jim, the stars are so beautiful tonight. Hey, is that a UFO?
4: 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It's got me!
3: Jim! Jim!
4: 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What? Where am I?
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7: In today's economy, it's just as common for companies to merge and go out of business as it is for workers to change jobs. 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
0: Yeah.
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from. I'ma show you where I'm from, where I'm from, where I'm from. I'ma show you where I'm from, where I'm from, where I'm from.

Voltaire, the wise man in the temple, nice and tent and Saint Michael, a seed teacher of righteousness of light, the real Rabbi Hillel, taught the 12-year-old Jesus to rally, race, train, evolve, unite the whole human race in one God face. That moral ABC is the most important set of teachings that help mankind to survive. The essence of it is that it is full truth. It is absolute full truth. At all times, to all human beings, any place on earth, the moral ABC is solid as a rock. To summarize it, it says on 6 million peppermint soap labels, quote, the second coming of God's law. Mohammed's Arabs 1948 found Israel Essene scrolls and Einstein's Hillel. Proof that as certain as no six-year-old can grow up free without the ABC, so certain can no 12-year-old survive free without the moral ABC.

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5: No?
3: Yes, he did.
5: 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The dealership. You know, he just started there.
3: Actually, it's been about 6 weeks.
5: Has it been that long?
6: And he graduates next year, right?
5: Oh, no, no. He's still...
3: Yes, he does, Tom.
5: Sure, Johnny graduates next year. I thought you were talking about...
3: Who, Tom?
7: Need to get closer to your family?
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7: Give your family everything. 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From the Church of Jesus Christ of Latter-day Saints.

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One falls down to the ground, one walks down to the road. Mama better call the police, now he's screaming no. Took a buckshot to the chest with a rock salt shell in his movies.

Freedom Corner. Legendary. Yeah. Let's make it known, you know?

We learned nothing about that corner where their freedom was laid to shame. Now many corners where there's MLKs, boulevards, grilling halls, still things ain't changed. Is we supposed to leave the hood or is we supposed to refrain? Trying to play

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1: I know you ain't gonna let it go down like this, dawg. I'm hearing these dudes on these raps sounding like you, dawg. Buying your ad-libs, dawg. Trying to steal the style, man. 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And these cats ain't real out here on these streets. 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So check it out.
2: Last time I checked, I was the man on these streets. 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Got diarrhea flow, now I sh** on you. 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

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You gon' get it now. 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They said she got all the juice. 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

turns into an alley quick. 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It's a code of honor, gotta keep it gangster in the streets. OG, OG, OG, OG, OG, OG, Jesus. Slap that coupsta all day, you knew just how this would be. 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Now far in the distance, creeping up, is that underground music?

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she's a meat doctor. Put her in the pot, made it hot, then I shopped her. I was floating in the air, helicopter. Put butter in the pot, then the hot sauce. Yeah, llama, the fun when the talk soft. 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And they laying in the box. Man, I be like they're right up in the grass. Operation Foxtrot.

Brain Show campaign. We have an APB on a 5150 mental patient named Mr. Magic. He hasn't taken his medication. Please consider him armed and crazy.

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I know this is something I gotta do, but that don't mean I want to. What I'm trying to say is that

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1: 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I'm Owen James, your dedicated host for the next hour, and before we begin, I would like to take a brief moment to thank you, the listener, for taking the

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But without further ado, let's slip on our black hooded cloaks and light some candles, because it is time for episode 2, where we will explore the origins and development of the Satanic Panic in the 1980s, including the Christian Rights War on heavy metal music. Before we begin, it is important to mention that this episode of For the Record features some content that may be disturbing, such as the occult and mentions of violence, so listener's discretion is advised. The Satanic Panic refers to a period of widespread sentiments of fear and distrust beginning in the 1980s, resulting from the perceived infiltration of satanic values into much of the popular media of the time. The panic likely arose from a combination of cultural factors, including the crimes of Charles Manson's cult in the late 1960s and the release of The Exorcist in 1973. However, the major catalyst for the Satanic Panic was the 1980 release of Michelle Remembers, written by Michelle Smith and her husband and psychiatrist Lawrence Patzer. Using a controversial and now discredited practice known as recovered memory therapy, Smith reported recalling memories of extensive demonic torture and visions of figures such as Satan, the Virgin Mary, and Saint Michael the Archangel. Although her account was later debunked, the book generated much outrage and set off a wave of accusations, prosecutions, and censorship efforts. Soon after the release of the book, in 1983, McMartin Preschool in Los Angeles was accused of facilitating abuse of its students. Using unethical and highly suggestive questions, the prosecutor's office collected testimonies from the children, detailing fantastical satanic rituals involving elaborate channels of underground tunnels and hot air balloons. After the longest and most expensive criminal trial in the history of the United States legal system, the case was finally closed in 1990 without a single conviction. With the Satanic Panic so deeply ingrained in the general American psyche, the rise of heavy metal to the mainstream was sure to be met with great controversy. However, the belief that Satan was meddling in musical affairs was not at all new to the 1980s. 100 years ago, critics were calling the blues the devil's music, driven primarily by an urban legend centered around revolutionary blues musician Robert Johnson. Johnson, renowned for his incredible technical and songwriting abilities, was said to have sold his soul to the devil in exchange for his fame, and his mysterious 1938 death at the age of 27 was Lucifer simply taking what was owed to him. Decades later, the Charlie Daniels Band's 1979 barn-burning ballad, The Devil Went Down to Georgia, was heavily inspired by Johnson's story.

The devil went down to Georgia. He was looking for a soul to steal. He was in a bind because he was way behind and he was willing to make a deal. When he came across this young man sawing on a fiddle and playing it hot, and the devil jumped up on a hickory stump and said, "Boy, let me tell you what. I guess you didn't know it, but I'm a fiddle player too. And if you'd care to take a dare, I'll make a bet with you. Now you play pretty good fiddle, boy, but give the devil his due. I bet a fiddle of gold against your soul, cause I think I'm better than you." The boy said, "My name's Johnny, and it might be a sin, but I'll take your bet, you're gonna regret, cause

The devil bowed his head because he knew that he'd been beat. And he laid that golden fiddle on the ground at Johnny's feet. Johnny said, "Devil, just come on back if you ever want to try again. I done told you once, you son of a bitch, I'm

The king was not immune to these accusations either. Elvis Presley was said to promote satanic values in his provocative music and dance moves, especially as he was just being introduced to the world in the 1950s.

Real heavy stuff, I know. Charles Manson famously was obsessed with the Beatles' 1968 self-titled album, especially the track Helter Skelter. Written and composed by Paul McCartney, he intended to create a song that was as quote-unquote dirty and loud as possible. The song's tone and chaotic nature led to Helter Skelter becoming a precursor to heavy metal music, though Manson and his followers believed that there were subliminal messages within the song that incited violence and racial war. When I get to the

You're listening to For the Record, where we dig into the deepest grooves in the storied history of rock and roll. I'm Owen James, your host for the evening, marching with you on this journey through the rise of heavy metal in the midst of the satanic panic of the 1980s. Building off McCartney's idea, Ozzy Osbourne and Tony Iommi aimed to create music that tapped into the deepest parts of the human subconscious. According to a 2000 interview with Osbourne, Iommi once said at band rehearsal, quote, "Isn't it weird how people like to go to the movies and get scared? Why don't we start making music that scares people?" Black Sabbath's 1970 self-titled track certainly accomplished this goal, with its twisted imagery and intimidating sound practically inventing heavy metal.

From the seeds planted by Black Sabbath, a whole generation of innovative artists arose. However, in the height of the satanic panic, the counterculture icons leading the heavy metal scene quickly clung to occult imagery. Motley Crue's 1983 album Shout at the Devil was highly controversial for both its title and cover, which depicted a pentagram. According to critics, some of the band's records contained hidden satanic messages if played backwards, although bassist and songwriter Nikki Sixx denied the accusations.

0: We are going to step aside for a quick break, but whenever we come back, we will further explore the development of the Satanic Panic and see how some of these heavy metal acts responded to growing criticisms. I am Owen James, and you are listening to For the Record here on WMUL.
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0: Hello, and welcome back to For the Record, where we dig into the deepest grooves in the storied history of rock and roll. I'm Owen James, your host for the evening, marching with you on this journey through the rise of heavy metal in the midst of the satanic panic of the 1980s. Just like the contemporary songs of this time period, songs released prior to the 1980s were not safe from accusations of hiding subliminal messages when played in reverse either. Led Zeppelin's 1971 classic Stairway to Heaven was one song that critics said had satanic messages hidden in it.

0: way to heaven.
1: Did you hear that? In case you didn't, televangelist and prosperity gospel proponent Paul Crouch was more than happy to point it out in this 1982 clip.
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0: Did y'all hear that?
1: What scandal? In 1985, serial killer Richard Ramirez was arrested. Already labeled a Satan worshipper by the media, reporters were quick to emphasize the murderer's supposed obsession with quote-unquote satanic themes on an AC/DC album. During Ramirez's trial, the press speculated that the band's name stood for Antichrist/Devil's Child.

In that same year, 1985, a committee of concerned women formed the Parents Music Resource Center to quote-unquote protect children from music with themes of violence, drug or alcohol usage, sexual themes, or the occult. Led by Tipper Gore, wife of then-Senator and later Vice President Al Gore, the PMRC released a list titled The Filthy 15, detailing 15 popular songs of the time that were deemed unsuitable for children, according to the aforementioned guidelines. Among the artists on this list were Motley Crue, Black Sabbath, Prince, Cyndi Lauper, Judas Priest, and Def Leppard. Def Leppard's song, 1981's High and Dry, was deemed inappropriate due to references to drug and alcohol usage. You be the judge.

You're listening to For the Record, where we dig into the deepest grooves in the storied history of rock and roll. I'm Owen James, your host for the evening, marching with you on this journey through the rise of heavy metal in the midst of the satanic panic of the 1980s. Black Sabbath, the originators of heavy metal, make another appearance on this program, offering up the song Trashed from 1983 to the Filthy 15 list.

although Judas Priest's contribution to the Filthy 15, Eat Me Alive, may be a bit too racy for airplay, their 1982 hit, You've Got Another Thing Coming, serves as a fine substitute.

As probably should have been expected, the Filthy 15 was nothing more than free promotion for the featured artist, as the controversy shot sales up and gave the acts publicity. The PMRC, as a result, stamped their foot down and arranged a Senate hearing to enforce mandatory content warnings on the packaging of records. During the hearings, which took place on September 19th of 1985, three musicians spoke up in favor of the music industry and against the PMRC. Frank Zappa, Dee Snider of Twisted Sister, and John Denver? Really? Of all people, John Denver? Anyways, Snider's defense of rock and roll has since become iconic, implying that Tipper Gore had a dirty mind and was looking for innuendo in his songs. He concluded his testimony eloquently, saying, quote, "The full responsibility for defending my children falls on the shoulders of my wife and I, because there is no one else capable of making these judgments for us," unquote. However, before the trial even ended, the Recording Industry Association of America voluntarily gave in to the demands, creating the iconic parental advisory sticker we all know today. Although the satanic panic extended well into the following decades and even prevails today in the endless conspiracy theories about the corruption of our youth, this is where our journey is going to leave off today. Before we drop the needle on Twisted Sister's 1984 hit, We're Not Gonna Take It, and this episode as a whole, I would like to give a very special thanks to the listener. Whether you're here for the whole show or just popped in at the end, your listenership makes the hours of research, writing, and recording all worth it. Heavy metal is one of the few genres I am personally not too fond of, so it was a great experience to learn so much about the roots of the genre and just how much dirt it kicked up during this tumultuous time. I will be out of town next week, so episode 3 unfortunately will not air next Saturday, but I hope you can tune in and catch it the Saturday after next, the 27th, at 5 p.m. I've been Owen James, and I hope you enjoyed episode 2 of For the Record. Without further ado, here's We're Not Gonna Take It by Twisted Sister.

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5: 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Number 436, and he's 10th all-time and made three-pointers in NCAA D1 men's college basketball history.
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1: 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We can't hear WMUL anymore. How will we be able to prove our findings to our queen and her council?
0: Calm down, Lynn. I've got an idea. 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

It's Wednesday now. Day where people have vacated any belief in Jesus or the great name, the Father Yahweh, not till it's a great pain and people are dying. Now they want to say pray. What are you praying to? You have faith in who? What if they in school? Should they be praying?

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7: Burks gets a piece of that one. Flip the bat. That one's not coming back. Blakely Burks is going to get a three-run homer.
8: Elmore will pull up for three. He did get found. He knocked it down. Oh, my gosh. John Elmore. Johnny Buckets with ice in his veins.
9: Joseph will take it instead, and that'll be in the back of the net. Past Yusuf Oglu. Cole Thundering Herd.
10: Levias split out wide by himself. Green looks to Levias. It's a go route. Levias bobbles it, makes the catch.

0: ball is played to Mayor Abutea. Abutea sends it into the box. Morgan White's there, and Morgan White finds the goal!
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4: Hey, this is Darwin Hobbs, and this part of the album is called Stand and Take Authority, and I'm appreciative of Coco Brother for letting me come in this medium and share my heart and share where I've been, where I am, and where I feel God is taking me. Childhood sex abuse is a horrible epidemic in this time and dispensation of time that we live in. The numbers are astronomical. They're way too high. I think right now it's at about 1 in 3 boys, 1 in 4 girls under the age of 12 are violated in this way. That number is way too high. And I just believe it's time to break the silence concerning the issue. A lot of people don't want to talk about it. A lot of people don't want to discuss it. A lot of people want to hide behind the shame of it all. But I believe in this, again, dispensation of time that we live in, that it matches the heart of the Father for us to break the silence. And it doesn't feel good all the time to talk about. And it's not the most popular subject matter, but I believe that as I talk now, that somebody who's listening, whether you're a child or whether you're a middle-aged person or older adult, that the words coming from my mouth will assist you in your process of healing. The Bible says that we overcome by the blood of the Lamb and the word of our testimony. We overcome what? We overcome the accuser of the brethren, who stands before us and he hurls accusations at us and accuses us both day and night. But right now, I just desire to break the silence and let it be known that just because this is where I've been doesn't dictate and have to dictate where I am and where I'm going. I know a lot of you hear me Sunday after Sunday and conference after conference, lifting my voice in praise and in worship to God. And I love doing that because I'm a worshiper, and more than the songs I sing, it's the life I live. I believe a worshiper is someone who's intimately acquainted with God and whose daily relationship with him exhibited through obedience. And I just want to say that in all of my worship and in all of my praise and all of my adoration for the Father, that I come from a childhood that was very marred with pain. My mother married a person who was her knight in shining armor. But he was my worst nightmare. It was my stepfather who was the perpetrator of my childhood sex abuse. It was a horrible thing. I'll spare you the gory details because the details are gory. I really term myself as a murder survivor. It really, really is. I heard somebody say this the other day. It really, really is likening to a murder. I was murdered as a kid. The reason I say that is because the person that I could have been was killed through that abuse. The innocence of a child and the purity of a child, it was stolen. And that person really was killed. It kills your spirit when somebody violates you in this way. And, you know, I don't care who you are, if you're listening to me, if you're a kid and you're in a house where somebody's touching you in a way that you have no business being touched, then you need to tell somebody. I don't care. My stepfather used to tell me, you know, if you tell people, they're going to say you're a punk. They're going to call you a sissy, and nobody's going to believe you. And your mother's going to die of a heart attack. She's going to have a heart attack and die from hearing the news of what's going on. At times he would even tell me, and I would believe it because I was a kid. I didn't know any better. He would also tell me that she just wouldn't believe me. And my mother is just such a gracious person. She definitely would have believed me. But again, I didn't want to say anything because of the danger that I felt I put her in and put myself in and my other siblings. And I didn't want to bring shame to my household. But in trying to shield them from the shame, I carried it most of my life. It wasn't until I became an adult that I decided to really deal with what had happened and by way of sharing it openly. Whenever I think about what happened, the pain is still there. The pain still exists. But the blood of Jesus covers me. I'm going to come back at the end of this album and I'm going to share where I'm going and where we're all going and how we get there. It's Darwin Hobbs, an overcomer, a champion.

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2: Appleby takes the snap, dropping back, great protection, fires it down the middle, it's picked off! Right to Tyquan Lang! Lang takes it at the 45, brings it to the near side, the 30, down to the 20, has a blocker in front and walks into the end zone! A 55-yard pick six!
3: Chester and UAB able to lose the ball. Marshall keeps it in for Mario Gordon, puts it into the net. Marshall 2, UAB 1, 3:26 to play in the match.
2: On the way, this one's sent for a ride. Down the line, left field, turn and watch it fly. It's gone! A one-out solo bomb from Caddy Lucas. It's 2-0 Thundery Herd.
3: Quickly Hamilton there to clean things up. Counter and one for the redshirt junior from Huntington.
2: Ryan Taylor's going to the rack, left side, up off the glass, no good, but James Kelly comes in from behind and flushes it home.
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desire more, more of you, O God, more of your power, more of your glory. We want to make your praise glorious. So we join with the angels, crying out for the sound of heaven, worshiping you in spirit and in truth.

0: action fake. Litton throws to the left, finds Tyree Brady. He breaks out of a tackle at the 35-yard line. He's across midfield. He's inside the 40. It's a foot race to the end zone. Can he get there? Yes, he will. Tyree Brady wins the foot race, a 75-yard touchdown for the Thundering Herd.
1: Lays down a bunt, just barely stays fair. The throw to first, not in time. Crossing the plate is Jordan Cauliflower. A walk-off bunt single from Morgan Zirkle. The Thundering Herd get the win 1-0 in the bottom of the seventh inning.
0: Pinnabo with a behind-the-back dribble, gets around the defender, and a great pass underneath for Miavich with another great pass. He finds a wide-open C.J. Burks, and Burks drills the triple. Burks now 4 points off of tying his career high.
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1: 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I'm eating it.

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8: That's why I can't live the way I want to live. Because I was created to produce the glory of God in this earth. Any worshipers in this house?

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2: Announcement over the loudspeaker just a moment ago that lightning just struck within 10 miles. People have to once again exit their seats.
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2: Quite frank, it's a mess right now.
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5: Well, the fans trying to entertain themselves here because the lights have gone out.
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5: How about that?
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7: Holy cow, the snow is really coming down.
3: Oh, this is a snowstorm right now that we are having. This is brisk.
1: When the weather is nasty and you just don't want to leave.

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1: Tune into the FM 88 sports team to catch all of your favorite Marshall sports. We're there when you don't want to be.
2: Yeah, I knew Joe. He was a friend of mine. Always liked him. We used to hang out, you know? Well, I noticed he started acting different. You know, keeping to himself more, not eating right. His grades even began to drop. I thought it was just because he and his girlfriend had just broken up. I mean, it seemed natural. And I never thought that Joe would be the type to...
3: On an average day, 84 people die from suicide, and many more attempt to end their lives. If you, or someone you know, is having trouble eating, sleeping, or has started talking about suicide, tell someone, or get them help. Don't let your friends say goodbye. This message brought to you by your friends at WNUL.

0: It's amazing what you think about right before you quit. I thought about my childhood. I can still hear my dad asking me and my older brother.
1: Okay, Heber and Anthony, what do you want to be when you grow up?
2: Well, I'm going to be a pastor, just like you.
1: Just like me, huh? Okay, what about you, Anthony?
2: I'm going to be a singer, just like Michael Jackson.
1: Just like Michael Jackson?
2: Yeah.
1: Okay. Well, you can be anything you want to be. My dad always told me and your aunts and uncles that...
2: We know. If you put something in the service, you'll get something out of the service. If you put something in the life, you'll get something out of life.
1: That's right. The hand of God is on your life. You're not just anybody. You're a child of the King.
2: A child of the King?
1: A child of the King.
2: That's cool.
1: Yeah. God has big plans for you.
0: Big plans for me. I bet your quitting wasn't one of them. I do get tired, and some of you are tired. But you cannot quit. There are generations behind you that are counting on you. They're counting on you. And God's hand is on you.

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I would be nothing. 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
1: 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Join your host, Al Kindle, as he puts together collections of songs that sound great together and are connected in some way. Songs that would make up a terrific side of a vinyl record if anybody'd been cool enough to put it together and release it as such. Just like those great K-Tel albums of the 70s and 80s, this is

Brooklyn, New York, June 17, 1943. Truck driver Harold Kelleher welcomed to this world a son. Kelleher's last name at birth was actually Pincus, and it was this name that he imparted upon his son, Barry Allen Pincus. The boy's mother, Edna Manilow, would change his name following her divorce from his father, and from then on, the boy was known as Barry Manilow. In 1964, Manilow began getting work, playing piano and arranging music for stage productions. He also sang some TV commercial jingles for Kentucky Fried Chicken, Pepsi, and McDonald's. You deserve a break today. He also wrote some of them as well. Finish this jingle. Like a good neighbor, State Farm is there. And this one, I am stuck on a Band-Aid. Because Band-Aid stuck on me, I know. Timeless classics, and you all sang along. Manilow was also doing music for TV shows and writing, recording, and performing music with Bette Midler, who hired him as her pianist and ultimately her producer and musical director. Pretty soon, he was making

version that November and had his second number one hit with it. So today's album sides is called Cover Not Cover, which are cover songs that you didn't know were cover songs. But today, we'll be checking out the originals. So here's the original I Write the Songs by a guy who didn't write any of his own hit songs, David Cassidy.

That was the original Without You, a huge hit for Harry Nilsson in 1972, topping the charts for 4 weeks and earning him a Grammy. But it was originally written and recorded by Pete Ham and Tom Evans and their band Badfinger in 1970. So this is another irony. Harry Nilsson is widely regarded as one of the greatest songwriters of the 20th century, according to such rock luminaries as John Lennon, Paul McCartney, David Bowie, and, well, me. But Nilsson's two biggest songs were actually covers. Now, that being said, he did write some songs that were hits for other artists. For instance, Three Dog Night's first top five hit was in 1969 with One, a song originally released in 1968 by its songwriter Harry Nilsson. So here's Harry.

That was a double shot of original songs that later became hits for Three Dog Night. One by Harry Nilsson, and then his buddy Randy Newman's Mama Told Me Not to Come, which the band took all the way to number one. Actually, the first to release it was Eric Burdon of The Animals, but I couldn't get my hands on a copy of that, so there you go. Up next is basically the signature song of Latin rock band Santana, but it was originally released by Fleetwood Mac, of all bands, and written by its founding guitarist Peter Green. So here it is, the original version of Black Magic Woman.

0: As you may know, that was a song called Fire. And you may also know that it was a huge hit for the Pointer Sisters in 1978. And heck, you might even know that it was written by Bruce Springsteen. And surely you know that that wasn't him singing it. So it was the original recording by rockabilly crooner Robert Gordon from 1977, with the legendary Link Wray on guitar and Bruce himself on piano. Now, this next one might be my favorite song of all time. It was written by the great Nick Lowe and recorded by his band at the time, Brinsley Schwartz. It was later recorded for the flip side of his single, American Squirm, under the name Nick Lowe and His Sound. The funny thing is, the artists on the track were actually Elvis Costello and the Attractions, for whom it became one of their best-known songs. But since we're doing cover, not cover, I'm going to play a version by the songwriter, of course, but not the original by the Brinsleys. This is a beautifully stripped-down acoustic version that gives you a chance to truly listen to and think about the lyrics. So let's call this a long-distance dedication to my friends and family in the Gaza area. What's so funny about peace, love, and understanding?
1: As I walk

0: I wanna talk about my baby. Fuck out. Fucking talking about my baby.
1: That was the Soul Brothers 6 featuring West Virginia native John Ellison, who wrote that song. They released it back in 1967, 7 years before Grand Funk Railroad took it all the way to number 3. Mr. Ellison, by the way, is a very cool, very sweet person that was cool enough to show up downtown at the V Club and jam with Huntington's Hooligans at Hooligans Homecoming 2, I believe. No, I believe it was the second one. Okay, we will continue with Cover Not Cover next week, but stick around for side 2 as we begin our tribute to West Virginia musicians when Album Sides returns.
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Everybody, and welcome to Album Sides. Today, in honor of West Virginia Day, we're checking out some homegrown music stars from the Mountain State. We're going to go roughly in chronological order. So the first few will be country, early rock and roll, rockabilly. Then we're going to check out some 60s soul and some 70s progressive rock, or prog rock, and even more recent rock and metal after that, because our music is just as diverse as the state itself. We kick things off with little Jimmy Dickens of Bolt, West Virginia. In 1951, Dickens was on tour with Hank Williams Sr., who told him he had a great act. All he needed was a hit record, then proceeded to write one for him on the flight that they were sharing. The song Hank wrote was Hey Good Lookin', What You Got Cookin', you know the song, which was indeed a hit, but not for little Jimmy Dickens. Apparently, Hank decided that it was too good to give to Jimmy and kept it for himself. But have no fear, little Jimmy Dickens did have a big hit, but he had to wait another 14 years to get it. And that song you just heard, May the Bird of Paradise Fly Up Your Nose. Up next is perhaps West Virginia's first hit record on the Billboard pop charts, the number 26 charting Slowpoke, by a guy called Hawkshaw Hawkins from right here in Huntington, West Virginia. But perhaps he's best known for a couple of tragic coincidences in music history. And the first was his inclusion on a concert bill in Canton, Ohio on January 1st, 1953, along with headliner Hank Williams Sr., along with several others. The tragedy is, the headliner never made it to the show. Hank had been scheduled to play the Municipal Auditorium in Charleston, West Virginia at a New Year's Eve concert, but an ice storm made it necessary to skip Charleston and head directly for the New Year's Day performance in Canton. And when the driver stopped in Oak Hill, West Virginia for gas, he found Hank to be deceased. When news reached Canton, the show was already in progress, and Huntington's very own Hawkshaw Hawkins led the whole audience in a heartfelt rendition of Hank's own I Saw the Light in tribute. The second tragedy was 10 years later and involved Hawkins' presence on a private plane on March 3, 1963, which was also carrying Cowboy Copas and Patsy Cline. In the midst of severe weather, the plane went down, taking the lives of all on board, including Hawkshaw himself. So let's remember the man with his extraordinary success that paved the way for so many great West Virginian musicians that came after him. Here's his big hit record, Slowpoke.

0: Continuing our salute to West Virginia musicians, that was Chuck Berry of St. Louis, Missouri. But what does that have to do with West Virginia? Well, on December 31st, 1952, Chuck got a call to come play guitar with a professional band whose sax player had just suffered a stroke. And since it was New Year's Eve, all the other pros already had gigs, and the lesser-known Berry was likely the only guy free on such short notice. Sorry, he was known for such a thing at the time, but the gig did go well, and Chuck Berry's vocals and showmanship earned him a permanent spot in the band, who eventually started billing themselves as Chuck Berry rather than the name they had been using, the Sir John Trio, which was named after their pianist and band leader, Johnny Johnson, originally from Fairmont, West Virginia. Now, while it may seem unfortunate that Johnny took a backseat to Chuck early on, it was this arrangement of instruments that may have led to the first rock and roll records, including Johnny on piano. Now, we will dive a little bit deeper into this topic, the history of rock and roll, on a future show. But for now, suffice it to say that Chuck Berry was certainly one of the earliest rock and rollers. And to me, the origins of the beat at the heart of rock and roll can be traced back to his piano player, Johnny Johnson, from Fairmont, West Virginia. Up next, it's the one-man band from Van in Boone County, West Virginia, Hassel Adkins. The Hayes, as he's been known, was cited as an influence by artists as diverse as the Rolling Stones and the Cramps. Hank was known for sitting behind a drum kit, playing the bass and hi-hat with his feet on the pedals, while playing guitar with his hands and singing with his voice, obviously. Hence the one-man band. But the best part of this story is that the reason he did it was because he thought that's what Chuck Berry was doing on his records. He thought that since it said Chuck Berry on the label, that must be the only person on the record that you hear. Otherwise, it'd be a band name. You know, the band, you know, have different members and everything. He thought Chuck Berry was playing all that stuff at the same time by himself, so that's how he learned to play it. Anyway, let's listen to Hassel's first 45, Chicken Walk.
1: Well, come on, baby, I'll show you how. Come on, baby, I'll show you how. We'll do it hot, we'll do it fast. We'll do it hot, we'll do it fast. Come on, baby, do a chicken walk. Wiggle yourself on the head.

That was Rainy Day Women number 12 and 35 by the legendary Bob Dylan, who did several albums with Oak Hill born, Fayetteville raised Charlie McCoy, the supremely talented multi-instrumentalist who was himself the subject of an album side a few weeks ago. He can also be heard on records by Roy Orbison, Elvis Presley, Kris Kristofferson, and Bob Seger. Okay, so we've got time for a couple more, so we're going to jump ahead in time a little bit for some more recent country-ish tunes. This next fellow is not technically from West Virginia, but he certainly spent a lot of time around Huntington playing gigs and things, making a name for himself, and what a name it has become. It's Paintsville, Kentucky's Tyler Childers.

0: was Miss Sierra Farrell, alongside Nikki Lane on A Lesson for Leaving. Sierra, of course, from Charleston, West Virginia, and another local yokel who's recently made a big name for herself. We have time for one more. We'll continue this next week with the more rockin' West Virginia tunes. This is more of the southern side, and the blues kind of fits in with that as well. Diamond Teeth Mary was born Mary Smith, later married, became Mary McLean. But she was born in Huntington, West Virginia back in 1902. She was the half-sister of Bessie Smith and hopped a boxcar at the age of 13 to go make her way in the world. Did so playing, singing at medicine shows, minstrel shows, things like that around the country. She had diamonds taken out of her bracelet and placed in her teeth to make her sparkle up on stage. She liked to be seen. Sweet, sweet, wonderful lady. Used to come back to Huntington every so often to play alongside Liz Pinnock and Dr. Blues, some good friends of mine. Dr. Blues himself from West Virginia. Liz is from Ohio, but they usually make it in every year for the Diamond Teeth Mary Blues Festival. Mary did pass away back in 2000, but we honor her every year at the Blues Festival. And let's listen to some Mary. This is her with Liz and Doc on Walkin' Blues.
1: You know, it's bad to ride all the time. You ought to walk sometime, because sometimes you ride and you miss something. You might walk along the street and walk over $100 bill, you don't know. Sit up riding your Mercedes, your Cadillac, you don't know, just ride. Walk sometime, you know. Walking was before riding, and we must learn to walk. I'm telling you, I am from Huntington, West Virginia. This is my home right in Huntington. And I'm telling you, I walked the mountains and it was pitiful. That's why I can't walk today. I walked through the mountains of West Virginia. And I kept on walking and walking until I got to where I am now. Honey, walk sometime. Don't ride all the time. Don't holler about I got calluses on my feet. I got corns on my toes. Just get up and start to walk. The pavement.

That's going to do it for me, Al Kindle. Thank you for tuning in to Album Sides. Catch us again next week, same time, same channel. Until then, keep it in the groove. Bam!

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1: You did it! You won! Congratulations! You solved all 10 briefcases without hitting a whammy! That means you've won the grand prize! Tell them about it, Rod!
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3: Hey man, I like that jacket.
4: Thanks. I worked overtime to save up the money to get it.
3: I know you.

0: been, man? I barely saw you last month. But look, it's getting cold out here. Let's head to the bus stop.
1: Yeah, you're right. Let's go.
0: Look at that guy over there. I know he has to be cold. It's been snowing all day, man. I'd hate to be him.
1: Who? That homeless guy?
0: Yeah, but there's the bus, man. We need to hurry up.
1: Go ahead. I'll be there in a sec. I need to do something first.
2: Sir. Excuse me. Sir. Here's a coat for you, sir. You need it more than I do.
3: Thanks, man. I appreciate it. How can I repay you?
2: That's not necessary, sir. But I'm late for the bus. You have a nice day.
4: 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Kindness. Pass it on. 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
5: Now I've got a guy and his name is Dooley. He's my guy and I love him truly. 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Heaven knows, but I'm wild about his crazy clothes. He wears

0: 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He said,
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